0: It's Westwood One Sports Night with Mike Wickett.
1: All right, before we get to rank stuff, Emily in San Diego has dialed us up at 310-840-4910. And she would like to rebut what Mike in Orchard Park had to say about Josh Allen versus Patrick Mahomes. Hello, Emily.
2: Hello, Mike. You know, I just I have to chuckle at that phone call. I mean, he's a true believer of what he's saying, but yeah. We all know that that's not the case. But I think...
1: Wait, are you telling me, Emily, you don't believe that in the next 7 years, Josh Allen's going to win 3 Super Bowls, 2 more MVPs, and 2 Offensive Player of the Year awards?
2: You know, I don't know what the future holds, but you can't be so adamant about it that you know, you make these, you know, blatant, can I say idiotic predictions?
1: You can say what you want. Mike in Orchard Park's a big boy. I'm sure he's been called worse.
2: Yeah. But, you know, I did want to say one thing. You know, Patrick Mahomes has no metal in his body. So, you know, suffice it to say that he continues on and plays to his best ability that he's like he's going to, you know, I don't think he'll have metal in him.
1: Okay. All right.
2: Yeah.
1: Emily?

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I don't know if this surprises you or not, but not very often does the team with the best odds to win the Super Bowl win the Super Bowl. Probably doesn't surprise you. I mean, you know, play the ponies. The favorite doesn't win every race. No way. Some of them. But, I mean, I looked at this earlier, just kind of where the Rams fit in, because clearly they're the Super Bowl favorite. I don't know if you would say it's Super Bowl or bust. Like, if the Rams don't win the Super Bowl this year, is that a bad year? I don't know if you'd go there. They didn't go to the Super Bowl last year. So we'll see. And by the way, the Rams and the Seahawks, they don't play until week 16. And then they play week 18. That's crazy that they said no to those heavyweight title fights, at least somewhere in the middle of the season. Have those teams play week 11 like they did last year. And then, I mean, that was silly to me. But anyway, so those two teams, I think it's one of those two right now in the NFC for me. They don't play for 4 months. That's crazy. But if you look back at the teams that actually did do it, like Mahomes had a year,

Hey y'all, it's Charlie Starr from Blackberry Smoke. Y'all know our fans are like family to us, and family watches out for each other, especially when we're out riding. So before you or your crew get on your motorcycles, make sure you're good to ride. Even one drink could be too many. Don't let a good ride end the wrong way. This little bitty town, it ain't nothing new. We all stick around. Ride sober or get pulled over.

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0: 31st home against Ohio State, the number one team in the country, the Coliseum will be rocking.
1: Okay, well, what about this weekend at home against Fresno State?
0: Friday night game? Yeah. Probably not.
1: What about Friday night?
0: Because
1: 6 o'clock pre-dinner?
0: No, because USC should not be playing on Friday nights. That's Fox. Not something that they should be doing.
1: On Fox, under the lights.
0: It's Black and Abdallah here on Westwood One Sports and the Westwood One Sports app. Aaron Donald is back with the Rams. Will he play in week one? We'll talk about that coming up next.
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Coffee here in the offseason. They trade for Myles Garrett here in the offseason. They're already a decent defense.

Jack Racks Me Up. Welcome back. All right, so I didn't get to the reaction in the opening segment, so let me hit some right now. Cujo knows, Super Chat. AD came back to help LA stop 49ers wide receiver Dejon Love. That's funny. Doc Vader at 29-26. Aging team. Rough schedule. Puka's issues. All the pressure to win right now on the Rams. Thanks from the rest of the NFC. Again, they're not a lock. I read you that stat that I pulled offline, and it's an amazing stat. Like, over the last several decades, teams that were plus 500 or less, those are really short odds to win a Super Bowl before the year. Plus 500 or less are 0 for 20. I can't believe that. Like, not even one.

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1: 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Condolences, Tommy. Your guy retired from the national team in Argentina. Messi. Sorry about that, bro. And you came to work. You came to work. Proud of you. Speaking of going to work, speaking of doing some work, how about the Padres? Did you see the way they lost to the Rays in extra innings? Let me set the scene for you very quickly. You got the best closer on the mound, best closer in baseball on the mound. They're up 3-1, ninth inning, two outs, 0-1 count, ball hit to deep left, roll it, XCR.
2: Bottom of the ninth. And DeLuca hits a high fly ball back into left toward the corner on the run, Taylor. And that ball is gone. Home run. Johnny DeLuca on an 0-1 pitch belts the home run. How about that? DeLuca's ninth home run. Got it over that low wall.
1: Where do I start?
2: I'll
1: start right here. If you're listening on the radio, sorry about that. Because the video is so amazing. If you're listening on the radio, either on Westwood One or on Sirius XM, I hope you've seen the video. Mason Miller's reaction is incredible. Like he thought, my man just made a game-saving catch. We got the dub. Not that dubs are very important this time of year. So Samad Taylor goes to make the play. He makes the play. And if you're watching on the stream right now, I'm sorry, but I can't stop laughing. Don't Dodger Jimmy either. I'm just laughing in and of itself. Like, this guy goes into the corner. He makes the play. The game is over. Two outs in the ninth inning. They get a key win on the road. They're in the wild card chase. The Padres need that badly. And my man goes over there, makes a nice play on the ball. He's not a full-time outfielder, makes a nice play on the ball, catches it on the warning track, and then hits the short wall. His glove reaches over the wall, and the ball falls out of his glove, and it's ruled a home run. They go to extra innings. If you look at this tight shot, it's amazing. He made the play. The game was over. He got the ball. Made a great play. Uh-oh! What is that red dot around the ball? The ball is over the fence. They're going to extra innings. And of course, you're not winning that game twice. You are not winning that game twice. If you won that game, and they did win that game, if he squeezes it and he holds on to it, they get the hell out of there with a nice win. But they didn't. And of course, the game went to extra innings. And if a game like that goes to extra innings on a play like that, there's no way in hell you're going to win that game. And they didn't. They didn't. And don't even come up in here like, yo, Dodger Jim, don't you have enough of your own problems? Well, yes. Van Smack does. Dodger Jim doesn't. Because, again, Dodger Jim just doesn't care. Y'all glossed me that. I didn't gloss myself that. But Padre Jim thinks that's pretty hilarious. And I do like the Padres. But damn, even his reaction. I don't know whose reaction was better. His or Miller's. Both of them were equally incredulous. Taylor's like, oh yeah, I'm a legend. Hits the wall, drops the ball. No! Like, he's looking at his glove like, where's the ball? Where'd it go? You know where it went, bro. It went over the fence and fell for a home run. Miller's not even trying to hide it. The Rays are like, damn, home run. Unbelievable play. So there was that Padre fan. That I'm not even looking to pile on. I'm just in a vacuum, being totally unbiased. It's just funny. If it happened to the Dodgers, it'd be funny. If it happened to anybody, that would have been funny to me. Because that game was over. Everybody did their job. except in the end, the ball fell out of the glove. I mean, how many runs has Mason Miller given up this year? One? None? Has he given up any runs this year? Like, part of me wants to say Mason Miller has not given up a single run this year, but he gave up two on that play. Hornet underscore Denny in the chat. That's what's out. Sign Padre, guys.
3: That's what's out. That's what's in.
1: Stuck nuts in. That's what's in.
3: That's what's in.
1: The bullpen. And y'all got jokes. Here come the jokes. At War Vet, wow. That was the worst blown robbery since Oge tried to get his memorabilia back. This guy used my line. 713 red leg. Hit Samad in a bad place. The glove. I always say that. I didn't make that up, but I like that line. It did him in a bad place. The glove. Hit that receiver in a really bad place. His hands. Cujo knows, quote, noticed Alvey was put on the Cleveland IR list. Did he pull a junk muscle while trying to pump out another child? Yeah, I don't know what he did or what he didn't do, but he's still alive. He's still there. Javi, you good? There he is, QB4, back in the house. Javi's got 1 foot out the door, always. Because, like that one person said, they're a couple of ACLs away, fragile ACLs away. No doubt. QB4, 1 foot in the studio, 1 foot out the door. All right, there's hour one. Coming up next hour, Dave Wanstead. Stay tuned.
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8: 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The Phillies have won 9 in a row. Their offense is clicking, and they've got Zach Wheeler on the mound, who's been better on the road this season than at home. 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

0: And I suppose with or without Aaron Donald, more of the attention was going to be on the defensive side because of the addition of Myles Garrett. But for an offense with Matthew Stafford, the reigning MVP, and arguably one of the three best wide receivers in the game in Puka Nacua, his off-the-field stuff pending. And yet the defense is what I'm more intrigued by, what I'm more interested in, what I'm more looking forward to watching when it comes to the LA Rams. And I'm not a defensive guy. Right? I tilt towards the offense. That's what I want to see more than anything else. I am fascinated to see what this Rams team looks like. And really, as far as we're concerned around here, the race is for what, week three? That's what we're wondering about around here. Will Aaron Donald be on the field when the Broncos play the Rams? 719-247-1313. Your thoughts on Aaron Donald making it official. His wife had a great tweet over the weekend. I let him out of the house. Rams fans very happy that she did. 719-247-1313.
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2: Isolated showers and thunderstorms will continue for the rest of the afternoon through the evening and overnight hours and into your Tuesday morning. Temperatures overnight drop into the 50s and 60s. With your KKTV 11 Alert weather, I'm meteorologist Nick LaVond.
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5: Near Peterson Space Force Base, Mark Scheffel is closed both directions between Drennan and East Gate. Avoid the area if you can. Also look out for accidents on Uinta eastbound at I-25, Powers southbound at Aero Plaza, and Union southbound at Templeton Gap.
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16: Are you tired?

Jamar Chase injury away from catastrophe. Catastrophe happened. And the Broncos were sent right there and like, we're solid, we're good. And it got them to the number one seed in the AFC. I just think the room is a little bit more crowded this year. But who knows? Joe Flacco might be starting 8 games this season. The AFC was wild last year. 719-247-1313. I did promise you Joe Sackett quotes. You know, it reinforced something. Again, here's me. It's all about me, right? I said on Friday when we were discussing Kale McCarr's extension that the numbers that came out, it didn't seem like a negotiation at all. I saw the numbers. I'm like, what took so long? It seemed like Kale just went to the Avs and said, I want to be the highest paid player in the NHL and I want to stick around for 8 years. And the Avalanche could have said, done. And then Joe Sakic, I see Jesse Montano of Guerrilla Sports tweet out I don't know if Sakic had a media availability, but tweet out a quote where Joe Sakic literally said it wasn't much of a negotiation. That's the read I got when I saw the final numbers. No wonder Joe Sakic was so confident this whole time that Kale McCarr would be an Av. They weren't going to tell him no on anything. But he did point out that Kale McCarr also wanted 8 years. And look, if you're in the business of maximizing, even, you know, Nikola Jokic, right? Using him as an example. Even he, once it's time to sign an extension, signs the max extension, right? Like he doesn't do the LeBron thing 1+1 so I can go back out and get more money later. Kale McCarr's kind of doing the same thing. Right? He could have taken a shorter term deal, still relatively close to the age of 30 in a few years, gone out still in the middle of his prime and made more money. Right? Could have cashed in again. But hockey's a physical sport. Kale McCarr may be faced with his own hockey mortality in a way, because that series against Vegas was really the first significant injury Kale McCarr has had, at least to my recollection. So maybe that fueled some of his decision, like, no, I'm going to take the security of 8 years. I just want to make sure that I'm getting every dime I can get. And the Avs were like, we're good. We want you around for 8 years. And we have no problem, being that you are our most valuable player, our most important player, we have no problem with paying you like that. Now, as I said on Friday, if you didn't tune in, we talked a lot about Kale McCarr, but the one thing I did throw out, yes, the Avs are going to have to look at things a little bit differently. They're inevitably going to be more top-heavy moving forward. So how do they navigate that? And then the question that I'm seeing, it's gaining a little traction right now. I haven't seen many think pieces about this, but I've seen a lot of stuff on social media, and maybe that's because the algorithm is telling me what I want to hear, but it does seem like there's more and more people warming up to the idea that maybe in the wake of signing Kale McCarr to that massive extension, the Avs go fishing for a certain goaltender that just told Winnipeg, I like you, I don't love you anymore. Again, not a lot of think pieces, but it makes sense, right? Because you're going to have to do things differently. You're going to have to make some difficult decisions moving forward. And none of this means that, again, as we talk about the bottom potentially falling out, you have Kale, you have Nathan MacKinnon. They are locked up into the decade of the 2030s. You're going to be good, right? The greatness of the Colorado Avalanche moving forward is what we will question, but they're going to be good with two of the top five players in the world.

0: even the Nuggets every year are good, and they only have one of the top five players. They probably have one of the top 30 players in the league, if you really want to get into it, and they're still always good. So the Avalanche are going to be good as long as Cale Makar and Nathan MacKinnon are on this roster, and they're signed up into the 2030s. How great they can be depends on how they navigate these decisions that they're going to have to make over the coming years. But does it put the question I asked, and I believe is should be answered in the affirmative, does this make them go a little bit more all in on this year? Because this group is going to look different. And I would think, I think they do want Nazem Kadri, you know, to take a bigger role with this team going into year two. So is Dylan Larkin, I mean, I'm sure they'd love to have Dylan Larkin. I don't think that's the member of Team USA that they've got their eyes on. I think it's Connor Hellebuck. It was already reported that they were discussing this. Now I think they step up. Can they get it done? I have my doubts, but the interest level from the Avalanche should be there. To go after Connor Hellebuck and make their goaltending position not in question. Because there's still a little bit of a question surrounding it, right? With Mackenzie Blackwood and Scott Wedgwood. Take your thoughts. 719-247-1313. Back after this.
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2: Isolated showers and thunderstorms will continue for the rest of the afternoon through the evening and overnight hours and into your Tuesday morning. Temperatures overnight drop into the 50s and 60s. With your KKTV 11 Alert weather, I'm meteorologist Nick LaVond.
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5: Accidents just reported on Academy southbound at Austin Bluffs and Voyager southbound at Stout. Mark Scheffel is still closed both directions due to a bad accident between Drennan and East Gate. Avoid that area if possible. I'm Score Jets Traffic.
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